sectors developed at a cost of more than 20,700 crore rupees. The Prime Minister will also lay the foundation stone for three railway projects costing more than 9,700 crore.

0: Quantum Trusted Connected Global Systems for Inclusive Finance. The GFF 2026 seeks to build on India's leadership in digital payments and financial inclusion and move from potential to impact. The Defence Acquisition Council, DAC, has cleared capital acquisition proposals worth over 1,10,000 crore rupees for the Defence Forces. Our correspondent reports that the approval was taken during a meeting of the Council held yesterday under the chairmanship of Defence Minister Rajnath Singh. The Council granted approval for the procurement of chemical, biological, radiological and nuclear Reiki vehicles, high mobility vehicles, self-propelled mechanical mine layers, advanced light helicopters, troll tanks and Sarvat bridge system for the Indian Army. For the Indian Navy, acceptance of necessity was accorded for the procurement of Arudhara radars, design and development and subsequent procurement of marine gas turbines. Meanwhile, for the Indian Air Force, approval was granted to various proposals to enhance the war-fighting capability. Luxembourg Deputy Prime Minister and Foreign Minister Xavier Bettel has backed India's bid for a permanent seat at the United Nations Security Council, UNSC, saying the body must be reformed to reflect the realities of the present global order. In an interview with the news agency, Mr. Bettel said India's size and global importance make its inclusion in an expanded Security Council necessary. He said the UNSC could be expanded to include major countries that currently do not have a permanent role, citing India and Brazil. Iran has highlighted India's role as a vital diplomatic hub ahead of Iranian President Masoud Pezeshkian's visit to New Delhi for the upcoming BRICS summit, expressing optimism that the grouping will provide a strong platform to deepen bilateral trade and strategic cooperation. During a press briefing, Iranian Foreign Ministry spokesperson Ismail Baghai emphasized the importance Tehran attaches to its long-standing ties with New Delhi. Looking ahead to President Pezeshkian's participation in the BRICS summit, scheduled to be held in New Delhi on September 12-13, Baghai expressed confidence that multilateral diplomacy would further accelerate progress in bilateral relations. 12 people have been killed in Israeli airstrikes on a village in southern Lebanon. 11 people, including 2 children and 4 women, were killed in a strike that destroyed a residential building in Kfar Romain overnight. A second strike on a vehicle killed a paramedic. The Israeli military said it struck infrastructure sites belonging to the Iran-backed armed group Hezbollah, as well as several terrorists transferring weapons in retaliation for a drone attack on troops in an occupied area of the country. Indian para archers will be in spotlight as they look to make the most of the home advantage at the World Archery Para Series in Ahmedabad, with India set to feature in 4 gold medals final today. In the para recurve women's team gold final, India's Bhavna and Pooja will take on China's Liang Qurong and Chen Yu, with the Indian duo aiming to secure the top prize on home soil. In para recurve men's team gold final, India's Harvinder Singh and Vijay Sundi will go up against Slovakia's David Ivan and Denis Ivan. And that is the end of this news bulletin.
1: ఆకాశవాణి హైదరాబాద్ కేంద్రం భావన వాగ్భూషణం భూషణం డాక్టర్ సిరిపురపు అప్పారావు గారి లఘు ప్రసంగం వింటారు.
2: భగవంతుడు మానవునికి ఇచ్చిన అద్భుతమైన వరం వాక్కు. మనిషి మాట్లాడే తీరును బట్టి వారి వ్యక్తిత్వం తెలిసిపోతుంది. మాట్లాడే విధానం, పద్ధతి, ఉపయోగించే పదాల వలన మిత్రులు ఏర్పడతారు. సంస్కారవంతమైన వాక్కు వల్ల 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

0: And services from New Sanand, New Makarpura, New Umarkam and New JNPT, along with a new passenger train service between Tanda Road and Vadodara, connecting remote tribal regions of Alirajpur to the national rail network. In addition, Mr. Modi will also lay the foundation stone for three railway expansion projects worth over 9,700 crore rupees and three national highway projects costing around 1,780 crore rupees to ease the cognition and boost connectivity across Gujarat and Madhya Pradesh. He will also launch various civic and infrastructure projects of Gujarat government worth 2,600 crore, including a 110 megawatt floating solar plant at Kadana Dam and inauguration of PMAY housing units. Later, the PM will also visit Navsari to inaugurate the BJP's new AI-enabled high-tech office. Aparna Khun, Akashwani News, Ahmedabad.
1: In Maharashtra, the Prime Minister will inaugurate the Global FinTech Fest, GFF 2026, in Mumbai and address the gathering. The theme of GFF 2026 is Potential to Impact, Agentic AI, Tokenization, Quantum Trusted, Connected, Global Systems for Inclusive Finance. The GFF 2026 seeks to build on India's leadership in digital payments and financial inclusion and move from potential to impact. The discussions will focus on how AI, programmable finance, quantum technologies and other critical and emerging technologies can create trusted, inclusive and measurable outcomes for citizens, enterprises and economies globally. The Defence Acquisition Council, DAC, has cleared capital acquisition proposals worth over 1,10,000 crore rupees for the Defence Forces. Our correspondent reports that the approval was taken during a meeting of the council held yesterday under the chairmanship of Defence Minister Rajnath Singh.
2: The council granted approval for the procurement of chemical, biological, radiological and nuclear recce vehicles, high mobility vehicles, self-propelled mechanical mine layers, advanced light helicopters, trawl tanks and Sarvatra bridge system for the Indian Army. For the Indian Navy, acceptance of necessity was accorded for the procurement of Arudhra radars, design and development and subsequent procurement of marine gas turbines, MGT. Arudhra radars will replace the existing air route surveillance radars at various naval air stations and MGT, a warship propulsion system, will reduce dependency on foreign vendors. Meanwhile, for the Indian Air Force, approval was granted to various proposals to enhance the warfighting capability. With Rishu Saklan Akhtar for Akashwani News, Delhi.
1: Luxembourg Deputy Prime Minister and Foreign Minister Xavier Bettel has backed India's bid for a permanent seat in the United Nations Security Council, saying the body must be reformed to reflect the realities of the present global order. In an interview with a news agency, Mr. Bettel said India's size and global importance make it inclusion in an expanded Security Council necessary. He said the UNSC could be expanded to include major countries that currently do not have a permanent role, citing India and Brazil. Mr. Bettel also criticized the existing veto system, describing it as a relic of the Second World War and arguing that no single country should have the power to block decisions supported by the wider international community. He proposed that a two-third majority in the Security Council should be able to override a veto, calling for a more representative and democratic decision-making process. Mr. Bettel is on a three-day official visit to India.
3: A reform of the Security Council where we would be able with a two-third majority to overrule veto, and then we can open the Security Council. If we say now we need to have 10 members because for me India belongs, it's for sure, look the size of the country, the importance of your country, is it, why is India still not in? So or we take away the Security Council, which will be impossible because they won't agree, or we make it a bit bigger.
1: India has joined the United States and 24 other countries in an international initiative aimed at shaping the development of next-generation 6G networks. In a social media post, the U.S. Department of Commerce said India had joined the U.S. and 24 other countries in an effort to ensure that next-generation networks reflect shared security interests, strengthen competitiveness, and drive innovation. The announcement came after Union Minister of State for Commerce and Industry Jitin Prasad met U.S. Commerce Secretary Howard Lutnick on the sidelines of the G20 Innovation Ministerial Israel. The two leaders discussed the future of 6G technology and the importance of international cooperation in developing next-generation telecommunication networks. During the meeting, India and the U.S.

0: discussed strengthening cooperation in semiconductors, AI and data centers. Minister of State Prasad encouraged the possibility of more US investments in ISM 2.0, proposed strengthening AI technology partnership and shared a mechanism for safeguards for AI. This is Akashwani giving you the news.
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0: Welcome back to Morning News on Akashwani. Delhi police has arrested three persons in connection with the building collapse at Satyaniketan in New Delhi while intensifying its probe into the incident that claimed seven lives. More from our correspondent.
2: Delhi police has arrested alleged owner of the building, her husband and her son in connection with the incident that occurred on 6th of this month. The couple was sent to 14 days of judicial custody while the son was sent to 2 days of police custody. DCP of Delhi police, Abhimanyu Poswal, said that the property was registered in the name of the lady and the building's electricity connection was in her husband's name while her son was handling its management. The death toll in the incident has reached seven so far, with the total 12 victims have been brought to All India Institute of Medical Science, Delhi. According to AIIMS Delhi, three individuals who were rescued are in critical condition while two are stable, of them one has been discharged. Meanwhile, Delhi government has suspended five MCD officials including Deputy Commissioner, Superintending Engineer, Executive Engineer, Assistant Engineer and Junior Engineer. This is Dilnashi Arzu for Akashwani News, Delhi.
0: Delhi government has intensified enforcement drives across major food markets in the national capital ahead of the festive season. Delhi Health Minister Dr. Pankaj Kumar Singh said, as part of the enforcement drive, over 2,300 kilogram of unclaimed khoya, dhap and butter were confiscated and destroyed at the MCD dumping site at Majnu Katila as per the provisions of the Food Safety and Standards Act 2006. Due to rainfall and the release of water from dams, 25 districts in Uttar Pradesh are facing flood-like situation. Many districts of the state experienced moderate to heavy rainfall during the last 24 hours. Bareilly, Eta, Shahjahanpur, Behraich and Lakhimpur Khiri districts of the state were the top five districts of the country in terms of rainfall in last 24 hours. Due to heavy rain, all schools have been closed in Bareilly for the next 2 days and leaves of the government officials have been cancelled. A report.
3: According to the Relief Commissioner's Office, boats and motor boats have been deployed to ensure the reach of relief teams in flood-affected areas. In view of the possibility of infection and waterborne diseases after the flood, the health department has also been kept fully active. Meanwhile, the Ganga in Badayu and Balia, the Ram Ganga in Shahjahanpur, the Ghagra in Barabanki, Ayodhya in Turtipar in Balia and the Sharda River in Lakhimpur Khiri are flowing above the danger mark. In Pilibhit, the Sharda and Devaha rivers are in spate due to continuous rain for the last 2 days and the release of water from the dams. The Meteorological Department has issued a warning of heavy rain in the eastern districts of the state in the next 24 hours. Sushil Chandra Tiwari, Akashwani News, Lucknow.
0: The India Meteorological Department or IMD has forecast heavy rainfall over northeastern parts of India during the next 2 days. According to IMD, similar weather conditions are also likely to prevail over Bihar, East Madhya Pradesh, East Uttar Pradesh, Odisha and West Bengal today. Meanwhile, Andaman and Nicobar Islands, Bihar, Odisha, Sub-Himalayan West Bengal, Sikkim and Telangana are expected to witness thunderstorms accompanied with lightning and gusty winds during the next 2 days. Iran has highlighted India's role as a vital diplomatic hub ahead of the Iranian President Masoud Pezeshkian's visit to New Delhi for the upcoming BRICS summit, expressing optimism that the grouping will provide a strong platform to deepen bilateral trade and strategic cooperation. During a press briefing, Iranian Foreign Ministry spokesperson Ismail Baghai emphasized the importance Tehran attaches to its long-standing ties with New Delhi. On to sports. Indian para archers will be in the spotlight as they look to make the most of the home advantage at the World Archery Para Series in Ahmedabad, with India set to feature in four gold medal finals today. In the Para Recurve Women's Team Gold Final, India's Bhavna and Pooja will take on China.

0: Liang Qirong and Chen Yu, with the Indian duo aiming to secure the top prize on home soil. In Pararecurve men's team gold final, India's Harvinder Singh and Vijay Sundi will go up against Slovakia's David Ivan and Denis Ivan. And now for a look at today's newspapers, it's over to Renu Kataria.
1: Thank you, Anuja. The news of launching a crackdown on all illegal five-story buildings by the MCD in the national capital finds coverage in all the dailies today. The Tribune writes, five top civic body officials suspended, court orders probe, flags unsafe PG culture. Defence Acquisition Council clears proposals for the three services with 98% procurements to be sourced from Indian industry. Hindustan Times headline says, from missiles to radars, DAC clears 1.1 lakh crore rupee defence boost with 300 kilometer range Sukhoi missiles on list. The Indian Express quotes ISRO chief's message to his staff, allaying apprehensions of the space agency being privatized. The headline states, no privatization, but space economy has to grow. National Film Awards ceremony to be in Gujarat this year, cites the Times of India. And finally, in a first, alternative fuels overtake petrol car sales as a headline in the Financial Express. And with that, it's back to you, Anuja.
0: Thank you, Renu. And now, before we end the bulletin, the headlines once again. Prime Minister Narendra Modi to launch development projects worth over 35,000 crore rupees from Vadodara in Gujarat today, to also inaugurate Global FinTech Fest 2026 in Mumbai. Defence Acquisition Council clears capital acquisition proposals worth over 1,10,000 crore rupees for defence forces. Luxembourg backs India's bid for permanent seat in UNSC. India joins US and 24 other countries to shape development of next generation 6G networks. Delhi police arrests three members of family that owned collapsed building in Satyaniketan area of the national capital. And India set to feature in four gold medal finals at World Archery Para Series in Ahmedabad today. And with that, we end the morning news. Have a nice day.
2: Akasavani, Hyderabad Kendram, Karnataka Sastriya Sangeetha Karyakramam. Inati Karyakramamlo, Prema Ramamurthy Gari గాత్రం వింటారు.

0: Truth beyond hype on fancy diet. This is a very bold statement, but when we discuss the deep facts, it matters a cost of life. Hello everyone, I'm Prithyosh. Happy Nutrition Week. In today's program, we'll talk about few facts about the diet and trends as fancy diets. With me, I have Jayanti Uppala. Hi Jayanti, how are you?
1: Hi Prithyosh, I'm doing well. How are you doing?
0: Good.
1: Hello everyone. Happy National Nutrition Week. The National Nutrition Week kicks off today. So let's use that as an excuse to talk about something everyone has an opinion on. Your gym trainer, your WhatsApp uncle, that one on Instagram wellness coach, diets. Prithyosh, I got a forward yesterday that said, drink water only from a copper glass at 4 a.m. standing on one leg. Okay, I am exaggerating, but barely. Is this a diet or a circus act? You are listening to a special broadcast on National Nutrition Week. Truth beyond hype on fancy diets. Aim to educate people on healthy eating habits, combat malnutrition, and promote sustainable dietary choices using locally available foods. So today, let's talk about all these fancy diets flooding our feeds. How much of it is real and how much is just the real hype?
0: Great start, Jayanti. Fancy diets are everywhere right now, especially on Instagram. Every influencer loves to showcase their miraculous routines in Instagram and videos posting by them. Like for example, detox, juice cleansers, vinegar ciders, keto diets, intermittent fasting, and superfood hype. All these foods are really considered as food?
1: Oh well, adding to what you have shared, I want to talk about some of these trends. Keto, like you said, no carbs, only fat. People run from roti like it personally wronged them in some way. And the other one is intermittent fasting. It's just a fancy rebrand of what our grandparents were already doing earlier. And like you mentioned, the detox teas and waters, they just slap the word metabolism booster on lemon water and suddenly it costs 5 times more. It's just the nimbu pani. And the other one is alkaline diets. The other day, someone asked me, do you want alkaline water? I'm like, I'm sorry, are we a chemistry experiment now? Fruit only mornings. No rice after 6 p.m. Gluten-free when you have zero allergy. And the list never ends. And here's the funny part. Half of these diets contradict each other. One says, eat more fat. And the next one says, avoid fat completely. So which one do we eat?

0: and trust.
1: Usually, traditional diets are idea of balanced plates and overlooked of noisy, flashy trends. But for a body to have nutrition, vitamins, calcium all together, the full plate of meal should be considered as a balanced diet. So I have here few balanced diet best practices like varieties of food, portion control, whole food, moderation, hydration. Whole incense is considered as a balanced diet.
0: As we talk about balanced diet, let's start with a wholesome breakfast because breakfast is the most important meal of the day.
1: Eat breakfast like a king, eat your lunch like a prince, and eat your dinner like a pawn.
0: My mom always used to say, we need to eat seasonal fruits and vegetables. So we tried all, and in our house, Pratyush, we cannot say no to any vegetables or fruits. We have to eat whatever is there on our plate. And what is your favorite seasonal fruit, Pratyush?
1: For me, it's all-time favorite mango. What about you?
0: Oh, my favorite fruit is Sitafal, and it is coming very soon. We are entering the Sitafal season. Of course, mango is the king of the fruits. Let's talk about the need for essential nutrients. Essential nutrients are compounds. The body cannot make insufficient amounts, meaning they must come from food. There are six essential nutrients. Three of them are macronutrients, and three are called as micronutrients. Carbs, proteins, fats. These are required in large quantities and referred to as macronutrients. Vitamins, minerals, and water are required in smaller amount, and they are referred to as macronutrients. So nutrition is not only about eating enough food, it's about giving the body the right combination of nutrients needed for growth, energy, immunity, and overall well-being. And I read a very interesting article on 9th of August 2026 in a leading newspaper on how traditional diets shape our unique gut microbes and how modern diets has an impact on this. Every human gut hosts trillions of bacteria, and this community, the gut microbiome, isn't identical from person to person or country to country. It's shaped over generations by geography, climate, agriculture, and most of all, what people have eaten for centuries. Indian researchers are now mapping this out in detail, and the findings make a strong case for why eating local and traditional isn't just a cultural sentiment, it's biology. Let's see what the research actually shows. A joint study by the National Center for Cell Science, Pune, and Stanford University examined eight tribal communities across India and found that long-term ancestral eating habits leave distinct microbial signatures in the gut. Communities in the Trans-Himalayan region, who traditionally eat a lot of dairy alongside whole grains, showed markedly higher levels of beneficial Bifidobacterium bacteria, which are linked to better digestion and immunity. The same researchers pointed out that the Western commercial probiotics that we all hear about, built around bacterial strains suited to industrialized diet, may not work as well for Indian bodies, since Indian populations carry genetically distinct bacterial strains of their own. This isn't a one-off finding. One of the largest Indian gut microbiome studies, led by IISER Bhopal, found out that microbial composition varies distinctly by both region and diet across the country. North versus south, plant-based versus omnivorous, each leaves a different bacterial fingerprint. A related multi-omic study found that a plant-heavy North Central Indian diet associated with the Prevotella dominant gut profile, while an omnivorous Southern

0: Indian diet showed a different bacterial makeup enriched for short-chain fatty acid production compounds that keep the gut lining healthy and inflammation low. In short, what our ancestors ate for generations trained your gut bacteria to specialize in digesting exactly that food efficiently. So our ancestral kitchen knows our gut better than the imported superfood. The gut is not a blank slate. It's a product of a place. But let's talk about what happens when the diet changes.
1: When the diet changes, it not only changes the plate of food, but then cutting out food group can lead nutrition deficiency. So according to the statistics, in 2021, there were 1.84 billion cases of nutrition deficiency discovered worldwide. In India, 23,800 cases per 1 lakh people were registered as malnutrition. So do you think this is really bothering us?
0: Actually, the clearest evidence comes from studying what happens when the Indians move away from traditional diet, either by migrating abroad or simply adopting a more westernized diet at home, maybe influenced by what they see on internet. A famous influencer recommending a diet without considering the science behind it or just applying what may work for the Western populations to Indian population. A study shift away from the traditional high-fiber, complex carbohydrate Indian diet towards more industrially processed food loaded with additives like emulsifiers and artificial flavorings. This shift showed up directly in the gut. The researchers even pointed to something as simple as the everyday switch from ghee to refined sunflower oil as a marker of this transition, and flagged one bacterial species enriched in the more westernized groups that has previously been linked to the inflammatory bowel disease risk. Their conclusion was blunt. India is currently in a unique transition phase between traditional and Western eating patterns. And this shift is likely to shape the country's health outcomes going forward.

0: And let's talk about the cost to rising gut disorders in India, both economic and the healthcare burden it produces. So it isn't just an academic concern anymore. It's already showing up in hospitals. Indian gastroenterologists are reporting a genuine surge in inflammatory bowel syndrome, also called IBD. A condition once considered a rare in this country, Pratyush. One 2023 study covered by health reporters linked rising urbanization and increased ultra-processed food intake to a surge in IBD among young adults and even adolescents in India, with an estimated 15 lakh Indians now believed to be living with the condition, and doctors separately noting a rise in pediatric cases too. Very sad. And researchers reviewing the global picture note that IBD, once considered a Western disease, is now rising fastest in industrializing regions of Asia, India included. And another topic that we need to talk about is irritable bowel syndrome, IBS, which shows a similar pattern. Reviews of recent evidence point to a growing association between ultra-processed food intake and IBS risk, largely because these foods are nutritionally empty, contributing to deficiencies, while also starving beneficial gut bacteria and favoring less desirable microbial species in their place.
1: Well said, Jayanti. This is all because of lacking of knowledge regarding the ingredients present in the current products. Let's talk about the power of nutrition. What is lacking in the products that are being sold in the market now? Turn the products behind and reading the ingredients mentioned on the products. Maltodextrin, inverted sugar, reverse glucose, all this are another form of sugars. Usually, GI diseases, nutritional deficiencies, and malnutrition, these are causing main damage to the body unknowingly. In usual studies, some of the calorie-rich diets leading to subclinical issues like fatigue and poor immunity, malnutrition, undernutrition in children and overnutrition in adults, strained healthcare system and economies. There are some government initiatives designed to combat hunger and malnutrition across demographies. The PM Poshan Abhiyan aims to tackle hunger and improve education by enhancing the nutritional status of children in government-aided schools.
0: Listeners, traditional and local diets isn't just a nostalgia. Your gut bacteria are inherited and trained. They are shaped by generations of your community's eating patterns, adapted specifically to break down the fibers, grains, and the fats in that regional diet. A sudden dietary shift confuses that system. For example, swapping ghee for refined seed oils, whole grains for packaged snacks, and home-cooked thalis for ultra-processed convenience food doesn't change your calorie intake. It starves the bacteria your gut relies on and feeds on the ones linked to inflammation. Imported fixes don't automatically transfer. Even probiotics developed for Western guts may not behave the same way in a gut trained on a completely different microbial ecosystem. None of this means everything imported is bad or that every traditional practice is automatically healthy. But it does mean that chasing imported diet

0: trains while sidelining the pappu, perugu annam and other traditional meals, your body has generations of adaptation to digest well, works against your own biology far more often than it works for it. Okay, Pratyush, I have a question for you. What is your favorite meal as a child?
1: My all-time favorite meal is potato fry and sambar rice.
0: For me, it's muddha pappu and ghee in hot steaming rice. Eating traditional and local isn't about rejecting the modern world. It's about recognizing that your gut microbiome is a living record of your ancestry and geography, best maintained by regularly feeding it the fibers, fermented foods and whole grains it evolved to process rather than replacing them wholesale with foreign packaged alternatives whose fit with an Indian gut hasn't even been established. The single most protective step available to most people isn't a new imported diet plan or a supplement. It's simply eating more of what your own region has always grown, or cooked, or fermented, and less of what comes shrink-wrapped from a factory. This has been the way of eating of our ancestors. Somehow the nature knows what we need, isn't it?
1: Absolutely. Somehow our nature knows what we need, like fruits, vegetables, whole grains, nuts, seeds, and herbs and spices. Aren't we really grateful to our nature, Jayanti?
0: Indeed, we are. Now, before we wrap up this Nutrition Week special, I want to talk about something that honestly worries me more than any fad diet. And that's what is happening to our kids' plates. Childhood obesity. Childhood obesity in India has nearly doubled in just a few years. And right now, it's growing at almost 5% every single year. One of the fastest rates anywhere in the world. If nothing changes, we are looking at over 50 million overweight or obese Indian children in the next decade or so. And here's the twist. This isn't happening because kids in villages are eating too much dal chawal. It's happening fastest in urban, wealthier households. The families who can afford the most packaged snacks, the most convenient food, that's exactly where the numbers are climbing quickly. So what's actually going on? India has seen one of the fastest dietary shifts in the world. Ultra-processed food sales grew nearly 40 times over from under $1 billion to almost $38 billion in about a decade and a half. Chips, sugary drinks, packaged protein snacks, flavored milk, instant everything. And this exact same window is when childhood obesity started climbing sharply. That's not a coincidence. Now here's the part that connects back to everything we have discussed today about gut health. This isn't just about extra calories. Ultra-processed food actually disrupts a child's gut microbiome. It kills off the good bacteria and lets inflammation-friendly bacteria take over. And it starts way earlier than we think. Listeners, do you know, nearly 1 in 3 Indian infants aren't getting optimal breastfeeding in their first few months. And breastfeeding actually helps program a baby's gut bacteria and hunger hormone signals in a way that protects against obesity later. And early weaning onto high sugar, low fiber packaged baby foods, and you are setting up that gut environment before the child's first birthday. So, when we talk about fancy diets and hype today, the real fancy diet damage isn't happening to adults chasing a keto or a detox tea. It's happening quietly, in tiffin boxes and school canteens

to 5-year-olds. So this National Nutrition Week, I'm not going to tell you to try some new trend. Instead, try these simple things. Add more color to your plate. The more colorful your veggies, the wider range of nutrients you're getting. 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Before jumping on any new diet trend, ask yourself, is there real research behind this? Or is it just hype from a reel? Eat what is produced locally, given by nature. Nature knows what you already need. Forget the fancy diet trends for a second and just look at what's actually going into your child's tiffin box. Swap the packaged snack to a homemade one. Don't fear regional fiber-rich food, dal, millets and seasonal vegetables. And don't get fooled by packaged food labels. Always read the labels and ingredients. Most of it is sugar. And my favorite one to leave it to you today. Enforce the 60-minute active play rule. Do you know a staggering 74% of Indian adolescents are physically inactive? So there is a need for digital detox. Turn off the digital screens, which swallow up 3 to 4 hours of a child's day or even an adult's day these days, and mandate at least 60 minutes of outdoor, sweat-inducing physical activity, and establish a consistent sleep schedule. Sleep loss directly elevates the hunger hormone and cortisol, forcing the child's body to store fat. And also audit your household food environment. Stop keeping ultra-processed chips, biscuits and sugary sodas in the pantry. Because the healthiest inheritance we can give to the next generation isn't a new age diet plan. It's the same thali our grandparents grew up on, just made with a little more awareness. Dear listeners, thank you for listening. Those of you thinking of making changes to your diet, we encourage you to please talk to a qualified dietitian, not a 30-second influencer video. Don't believe everything you see on internet, or do a DIY, or follow some pseudoscience. Let's give our plate a little more love this week. No drama needed. As they say, you are what you eat. You're listening to Truth Beyond Hype on Fancy Diets Nutrition Week special broadcast. I am your host, Jayanti Uppala from All India Radio, and with me is Pratyush. And this program is produced by Nihara Kaneti. Don't forget to download News on Air app and Waves OTT app from the App Store or Play Store to listen to Insights, the English Talks program from Akashwani Hyderabad, every Monday and Saturday, 8:03 p.m. That's the truth beyond the hype on fancy diets for today. Eat real, eat local, trust your gut. 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Goodbye.

The news read by Valsa Williams. Prime Minister Narendra Modi will visit Gujarat and Maharashtra today. In Vadodara, the Prime Minister will lay the foundation stones, inaugurate and dedicate to the nation various development projects worth more than 35,000 crore rupees. In Maharashtra, Prime Minister Modi will inaugurate and address the Global FinTech Fest, GFF 2026, in Mumbai this evening. The theme of GFF 2026, one of the world's largest and most influential annual fintech conferences, is Potential to Impact, Agentic AI, Tokenization, Quantum, Trusted, Connected Global Systems for Inclusive Finance. The GFF 2026 seeks to build on India's leadership in digital payments and financial inclusion and move from potential to impact. Prime Minister Narendra Modi, Defence Minister Rajnath Singh and Home Minister Amit Shah today paid tribute to renowned singer and former member of the Assam Legislative Assembly, Bharat Ratna Dr. Bhupen Hazarika, on his 100th birth anniversary. In a social media post, Mr. Modi said Dr. Hazarika's voice carried the soul of Assam and the spirit of the Northeast to the entire nation. He noted that the legendary singer's songs brought people closer, and through his music, Dr. Hazarika gave beautiful expression to the thoughts and aspirations of countless people. The Defence Acquisition Council has cleared capital acquisition proposals worth over 110,000 crore rupees for the defence forces. Our correspondent reports that the approval was taken during a meeting of the council held yesterday under the chairmanship of Defence Minister Rajnath Singh. Delhi Traffic Police has issued a traffic advisory in view of Chhatra Samvad and election canvassing in connection with the Delhi University Students' Union elections today. They informed that traffic movement in the area around North Campus is likely to be affected from 10 a.m. to 4 p.m. The affected roads include Mall Road, Sudhir Bose Marg, Chhatra Marg, University Road, GTB Marg, Satyavati Marg and Professor N.D. Kapoor Marg. Traffic may be regulated or diverted at MCD Chowk, St. Stephen's College Red Light, Kranti Chowk, RA Police Station, Roopnagar, Morris Nagar Red Light and Patel Chest Red Light, depending on the ground situation. Delhi Traffic Police has advised commuters to avoid these routes, use the metro, avoid roadside parking and allow extra travel time. India has joined the United States and 24 other countries in an international initiative aimed at shaping the development of next-generation 6G networks. In a social media post, the U.S. Department of Commerce said India had joined the U.S. and 24 other countries in an effort to ensure that next-generation networks reflect shared security interests, strengthen competitiveness and drive innovation. UN human rights experts have expressed grave concern over the alleged enforced disappearance and extrajudicial killing of Baloch resident Imran Ali in Pakistan's Balochistan province. The experts have urged Pakistan to conduct a prompt, thorough, independent and impartial investigation into his detention and death. Ali was allegedly abducted by security personnel in August last year and his whereabouts remained unknown for a year. Pakistani authorities later said he was killed in an alleged encounter in May 2026. The Intermeteorological Department, IMD, has forecast heavy rainfall over northeastern parts of India during the next 2 days. According to IMD, similar weather conditions are also likely to prevail over Bihar, East Madhya Pradesh, East Uttar Pradesh, Odisha and West Bengal today. In hockey, India's junior men's team moved closer to an Asia Cup semi-final berth with a 7-3 win over South Korea at Mochi, China today. Captain Anmol Ekka scored twice as India produced a decisive 3-goal burst in the final quarter. Benchmark domestic equity indices were trading around 0.5% lower during the forenoon session today. The Sensex shed 427 points to 75,705, while the Nifty declined 104 points to 23,675 when reports last came in. And with that, we end this news bulletin.

0: Hello and welcome to Yuvavani English on Akashvani Hyderabad. This is Sanvit Murari and it is lovely to have your company this afternoon. Have you ever noticed how we sometimes do things that are completely unnecessary but somehow make us disproportionately happy? You're walking down a road and there is a dry leaf lying in front of you. You could simply walk past it, obviously, but something makes you put your foot on it and hear that little crunch which gives an unsaid satisfaction. Or you're walking down a staircase and, for no particular reason, decide to jump the last two steps. Sometimes you might see a particularly nice patch of grass and feel like walking on it barefoot. Or you see a puddle and, even if you have absolutely no intention of getting your shoes wet, there is still that little temptation to step and jump in it. These are very small things. They don't accomplish anything. Nobody rewards us for doing them. And there isn't really any practical reason behind them, and yet they can make us smile. In fact, I think most of us still have a surprisingly large collection of these little habits. We may not even think about them consciously. Maybe you still draw random shapes while talking on the phone. Maybe you still get unnecessarily excited when you find a really good-looking cloud. Maybe when nobody is watching, you still walk along a line on the pavement as though falling off it would mean losing the game. And imagine if an alien ever came to Earth and spent a day observing us. This might be one of the first things it would find confusing. Imagine it watching a perfectly respectable adult deliberately avoiding the cracks in a pavement, or watching another adult take a photograph of the moon from their balcony for the 100th time. The alien might reasonably ask, why? And that is actually a very good question. More after a short commercial.
1: మీ జీవితంలో ఎల్లప్పుడూ మీకు తోడుగా ఉంటూ వచ్చింది. పరిచయం చేస్తున్న మై ఎల్ఐసి. ఎల్ఐసి సరికొత్త కస్టమర్ యాప్.
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0: 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The activity itself is enough. But somewhere, as we grow older, we start becoming much more conscious of whether what we are doing is useful, sensible, productive, or appropriate. We begin to understand that there are certain things that we are simply not supposed to do. Nobody gives us a written list of them, but we somehow learn the rules. Children can lie down on the floor because they are tired. Adults are supposed to find a chair. Children can start running when they feel like running. Adults usually need a reason. Children can spend 20 minutes fascinated by an ant carrying a crumb. An adult doing the same thing would probably be described as having too much free time. And perhaps that is why we use the word childish in such a strange way. Sometimes it means immature or irresponsible. And obviously there are things that we should grow out of. But sometimes childish simply means doing something without needing a practical justification for it. That part of childhood doesn't necessarily disappear ever. It just becomes a little quieter. There is still something in us that wants to play, explore, be silly, get excited over insignificant things, and occasionally do something simply because it feels good. We usually call that something our inner child. We'll continue our investigation after a little musical break.
4: Matata. What a wonderful phrase.
5: Hakuna Matata.

0: Why, when he was a young warthog.
1: When I was a young warthog.
0: Very nice.
1: Thanks.
0: He found his aroma like a certain appeal. He could clear the savannah after every meal.
1: I'm a sensitive soul, though I seem thick-skinned. And it hurt that my friends never stood downwind. And oh, the shame!
2: He was a change.
1: What a change in my name!
2: Oh, what's in a name?
1: And I got downhearted.
2: How did you feel?
1: Every time that I...
0: Hey, Pumba, not...

0: Well, that was a little reminder to just stop worrying all the time. Now, coming back, these little acts of silliness we were discussing about are not really about the act itself. They are about having a part of ourselves that is constantly concerned with whether something is useful, appropriate, or acceptable. As we grow older, so much of our behavior begins to be governed by these considerations that we hardly notice them anymore. We learn to ask ourselves whether something is worth doing before we allow ourselves to do it. We learn to think about how we will look, what someone might say, whether we will be judged, if it is childish or a waste of time. And slowly, without anybody explicitly telling us to do so, we begin to live according to a set of standards that we never actually voluntarily agree to. It's almost like an unwritten book of rules that we're just expected to abide by. Who wrote these rules? No one knows. Why do we abide by them? Well, we just do. There is, of course, nothing wrong with growing up. We need restraint and the ability to understand that our actions have consequences. But there is something more to this aspect of the inner child. We'll get back to that after a little break.
1: మంచి కాలేజ్ లో అడ్మిషన్ వచ్చింది, కానీ మా కుటుంబ ఆర్థిక పరిస్థితి వల్ల ఫీజు చెల్లించలేకపోయాము. అప్పుడే మేము SBI ప్లాటినం జూబ్లీ ఆశా స్కాలర్షిప్ గురించి తెలుసుకున్నాము.
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0: బికమింగ్ మెచ్యూర్ can sometimes begin to mean something much broader than that. We start confusing maturity with always being composed, sensible, and predictable. There are things we stop doing not because we no longer enjoy them, but because we have decided that they are not what people like us are supposed to do. Think about how often we modify perfectly harmless behavior because of the presence of other people. You may want to dance when a song you love comes on, but you stop yourself because you're in public or somebody is watching. You may want to sing along loudly, but become conscious of who is sitting next to you. You may want to run through the rain instead of opening an umbrella, or play along with your friends, or get ridiculously excited about something very small. But then there is suddenly this little voice in us that asks, "What will I look like? What will someone think?" It is as though we only cater to what others would want us to look like and stop doing things because we enjoy it. And that is why nurturing the inner child matters. It gives us moments in which we can step outside that constant self-monitoring. For a few minutes, we can do something simply because we want to. We can enjoy something without having to justify why we enjoy it. We can be curious without needing a

0: purpose, playful without needing a reason, and excited without worrying about the excitement is proportionate to the occasion. In a world where increasingly we are asked to optimize everything, that ability becomes surprisingly valuable. Not everything we do needs to produce something. Not every hour needs to be productive. Not every interest needs to become a skill, and not every moment of happiness needs an explanation. And perhaps the inner child that we're talking about is valuable precisely because it does not understand this compulsion to optimize and polish everything. While the adult in us may have learned to dismiss certain impulses as unnecessary, there is a sort of freedom about just breaking the shackles that bind us every once in a while.
1: Drums, please!

0: ప్రధాన ఎన్నికల అధికారి తెలంగాణ.
1: Outside these spaces that we discussed, there will always be expectations about how we conduct ourselves. And some of these expectations are necessary. Most of them help society function. But some are simply conventions. Conventions that we inherit and follow because everyone else seems to be following them. And when we spend too much time trying to fit ourselves perfectly into those conventions, we can forget that we never actually signed up for them in the first place voluntarily. That is why nurturing this inner child doesn't necessarily mean refusing to grow up. It means refusing to constantly pretend and snub our actual selves. We can be responsible and still be playful. Maybe the little things we do for no reason are reminders of that. The leaf we step on, the song we suddenly dance to, the puddle we decide to jump over, the old game we pick up again, the unnecessary detour we take simply because it looks interesting. None of these things are going to change our lives. And that is precisely the point. They don't have to. Because at the end of the day, it is this part of us that keeps things from becoming completely routine. The everyday things will always be there. Our college, work, deadlines, responsibilities, the same roads, the same schedules, the same things that need to get done every day. And we need to get through all of them. But every now and then, we also need those longer stretches of excitement, fun, laughter, and completely unnecessary stillness. The kind of days where something is happening simply because we wanted it to happen. Where we lose track of time with people we enjoy being around, or get excited about something that really doesn't matter all that much. Those moments don't replace the routine. They give us something to look forward to within it. They become the little bursts of energy that makes the day feel less ordinary. And that is what the kid within us really does. It keeps us interested, keeps us curious, keeps us capable of getting excited about things without first asking whether we should be. Because without that part of us, growing up would become very efficient, but very, very boring. So, with that final reminder to step and crunch that leaf, invent your own games, and always jump the last two stairs, this is Sanvit signing off. Thank you for joining me this afternoon.

0: From New Sarnand, New Makarpura, New Umargam and New JNPT along with a new passenger train service between Tanda Road and Vadodara connecting remote tribal regions of Alirajpur to the national rail grid. Addressing the huge gathering, the Prime Minister emphasized that India has emerged as a global manufacturing hub, now producing its own advanced train and metro coaches. Prime Minister Modi highlighted the rapid transformation of India's transport and logistics sector, calling the completion of over 2,800 kilometers of dedicated freight corridors a historic achievement for the 21st century India and a testament to the nation's changing work culture.
1: Aaj 2,800 kilometer se adhik ka dedicated freight corridor project pura ho gaya. ये 21वीं सदी के भारत के लिए बहुत ऐतिहासिक कार्य संपन्न हुआ है. ये डेडिकेटेड फ्रेट कॉरिडोर इस बात का साक्षी है कि बीते 12 साल में देश की काम करने की संस्कृति कैसे बदली है.
0: The Prime Minister pointed out that although the project was initially conceived in 2006, it suffered from years of inaction. Contrastingly, the accelerated execution over the past decade has completely transformed the national logistics ecosystem. Today, the freight corridor serves as a lifeline for the rapidly developing India.
1: ईस्टर्न और वेस्टर्न डेडिकेटेड फ्रेट कॉरिडोर देश के व्यापार कारोबार का मुख्य आधार बन रहा है. डेडिकेटेड फ्रेट कॉरिडोर तेजी से विकसित होते भारत की जीवन रेखा है. इसने भारत के ट्रांसपोर्टेशन सेक्टर का कायाकल्प कर दिया है.
0: Emphasizing the operational impact, the Prime Minister noted that separating freight traffic from passenger lines has drastically improved efficiency. He underlined that this massive reduction in travel time is driving substantial fuel savings, lowering environmental impact, and establishing a faster, cleaner supply chain for the entire nation.
1: इस वर्ष लाल किले से मैंने विकसित भारत के लिए संकल्प की सप्तधारा का आह्वान किया है. इस सप्तधारा में एक धारा गति शक्ति की भी है. विकसित भारत के लिए हमें ऐसी कनेक्टिविटी चाहिए जो सुगम भी हो और जमाने के हिसाब से जरा तेज भी हो.
0: During the program, Mr. Modi also laid the foundation stone for three railway expansion projects worth over 9,700 crore rupees. In Mumbai, Prime Minister Narendra Modi will inaugurate Global FinTech Fest, GFF 2026, one of the world's largest and most influential annual FinTech conferences. The four-day fest will conclude on the 11th of September. More from our correspondent.
2: The 7th edition of the Global FinTech Fest is beginning in Mumbai today. Since 2020, the GFF has emerged as an international thought leadership platform bringing together policymakers, regulators, central banks, financial institutions, fintechs, technology companies, investors, academia and other global stakeholders to deliberate on shaping the future of finance. The theme of GFF 2026 is Potential to Impact, Engineering AI, Tokenization, Quantum, Trusted, Connected, Global Systems for Inclusive Finance. This year, discussions will focus on how agentic AI, programmable finance, quantum technologies and other critical emerging technologies can create trusted, inclusive and measurable outcomes for citizens, enterprises and economies globally. Prarthana, Akashvani News, Mumbai.
0: The government has approved strategic investment plans with an aggregate project outlay of over 735 crore rupees for ITI clusters in Rajasthan, Uttar Pradesh and Telangana. It includes 241 crore rupee investment plan for Rajasthan, over 240 crore rupees for Uttar Pradesh and 254 crore rupees investment plan for Telangana. It was approved during the 5th National Steering Committee NSC meeting of the Pradhan Mantri Skilling and Employability Transformation through upgraded ITIs PM Setu. The meeting was held yesterday under the chairpersonship of Secretary Ministry of Skill Development and Entrepreneurship, Devashree Mukherjee. The ministry, in a statement, said these approvals take the total sanctioned investment under PM Setu to 2,171 crore rupees across nine ITI clusters. This is Akashvani giving you the news.

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1: Welcome back to the Midday News. The Bombay High Court today refused to quash summons issued to Congress MP Rahul Gandhi in a 2019 defamation case over his remarks against Prime Minister Narendra Modi. A single bench of Justice N.R. Borkar dismissed Gandhi's petition, challenging a magistrate court order that initiated proceedings against him. The High Court, however, continued its 2021 direction to defer the hearing before the magistrate for 6 weeks, allowing Gandhi to approach the Supreme Court. The case stems from a defamation complaint over Gandhi's 2018 remarks on the Rafale deal. His lawyers called the complaint frivolous, but the High Court found no illegality in the magistrate's order and declined to interfere. The Delhi High Court today refused to grant an urgent hearing on a PIL seeking hostel facilities in all colleges under the Delhi University. The court asked whether such a direction could be issued in the interim and said the petition should be filed for auto listing tomorrow. The plea was mentioned following the PG building collapse in Sataniketan near Delhi University's South Campus, which killed 7 people. A bench headed by Chief Justice Devendra Kumar Upadhyay said such a direction could not be issued at the interim stage, noting that it had already heard another PIL on the issue yesterday. Prime Minister Narendra Modi, Vice President C.P. Radhakrishnan, Defence Minister Rajnath Singh and Home Minister Amit Shah today paid tribute to renowned singer and former member of the Assam Legislative Assembly Bharat Ratna Dr. Bhupen Hazarika on his 100th birth anniversary. In a social media post, Mr. Modi said Dr. Hazarika's voice carried the soul of Assam and the spirit of the Northeast to the entire nation. In a social media post, Mr. Radhakrishnan said, through his soulful music and powerful words, Dr. Hazarika captured the spirit of Assam, the Northeast, and the wider human experience. The BJP has accused the AAP-led Punjab government of not taking concrete action to control and eradicate drug menace in the state. Addressing a press conference in New Delhi, BJP spokesperson Gaurav Bhatia alleged that the drug nexus is flourishing under the watch of Punjab Chief Minister Bhagwant Mann, and yet no action has been taken to curb it, and also against the drug mafias. Mr. Bhatia also referred to the incident at Sangrur district when a resident requested the Punjab Minister Harpal Singh Chima to take action against drug abuse, but he was allegedly threatened by some AAP leaders and asked to apologize to the minister, and later he committed suicide. Canada's retaliatory tariffs on $28 billion Canadian dollars worth of U.S. goods took effect today, with duties of up to 50%. The tariffs target products including steel, furniture and clothing, while fresh fish and lobster were removed following pressure from Canada's seafood industry. The move comes after trade talks between Canada and the United States collapsed last month, with no sign yet of negotiations resuming. UN human rights experts have expressed grave concern over the alleged enforced disappearance and extrajudicial killing of Baloch resident Imran Ali in Pakistan's Balochistan province. The experts have urged Pakistan to conduct a prompt, thorough, independent and impartial investigation into his detention and death. Today is International Literacy Day. The day is celebrated on the 8th of September every year to remind everyone of the importance of literacy for individuals, communities and societies. This year, the theme for International Literacy Day is Literacy for People, the Planet and Prosperity. We have a report.
2: Proclaimed by UNESCO in 1966 during the 14th session of its General Conference, International Literacy Day provides an opportunity to review progress, deepen understanding of persistent and emerging challenges, and shape future literacy agendas in a rapidly changing world. To mark the International Literacy Day 2026, UNESCO, in collaboration with the Government of Mexico, is organizing a global celebration on Literacy for People, the Planet, and Prosperity in Mexico. The event will also feature the presentation of the UNESCO International Literacy Prizes. The main objectives of the global conference include to take stock of literacy progress since 2015 and its contribution to sustainable development and peace, to celebrate progress achieved in Mexico and in Latin America and the Caribbean, to identify effective policies as well as approaches and solutions for literacy provision, practice and monitoring across lifelong learning

ecosystems and to discuss the draft action plan for the implementation of the UNESCO Global Alliance for Literacy Strategy 2026-2029, among others. Literacy is a fundamental human right for all. It opens the door to the enjoyment

0: Good evening, this is Akashvani and I am Abhishek Mukhopadhyay with the news at 9. The headlines. Prime Minister Narendra Modi says India's fintech journey takes new heights with innovation and inclusion at its core, inaugurates Global Fintech Fest in Mumbai. Prime Minister dedicates to nation projects worth 35,000 crore rupees in Gujarat, says from chips to ships, India is now building a new manufacturing future. Defence Minister Rajnath Singh arrives in Colombo on a three-day visit to Sri Lanka to boost bilateral defence and maritime cooperation. Russia backs India's peace efforts to end Ukraine conflict, says Moscow aligns with New Delhi's position on the issue. Heavy rainfall likely over Bihar, Gangetic, West Bengal, Jharkhand, Odisha and northeastern states tomorrow. And India win 5 medals including 2 gold at the World Para Archery Series in Ahmedabad. Prime Minister Narendra Modi said that India has taken fintech journey to new heights with innovation and inclusion at its core. He said technologies like agentic AI, tokenization and quantum are opening new possibilities in the financial sector. Mr. Modi said this while addressing the 7th edition of the Global Fintech Fest in Mumbai this evening.
1: 21st sadi ka dusra quarter hamare liye aur bhi nayi sambhavnaon lekar aaya hai. Agentic AI, tokenization, quantum, aisi technologies financial sector mein nayi sambhavnaon ke dwar khol rahi hai. 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
0: The Prime Minister hailed UPI as a champion of fintech.

0: noting that more than 2,400 crore UPI transactions were recorded in the last month. He said Indian UPI is now operational in 11 countries. Mr. Modi stressed that global collaboration in fintech systems should be the new goal to reduce transaction cost in remittances. The Prime Minister urged stakeholders at the GFF 2026 to use fintech as a tool for financial inclusion. Lauding the country's remarkable GDP growth in the last quarter, Mr. Modi said world has gained reassurance from India's 7.8% growth despite challenging global conflicts, uncertainties and stress on global supply chains of energy and commodities.
1: Duniya conflicts aur uncertainty ke daur se guzar rahi hai aur isme bhi jab Bharat 7.8% se grow karta hai तो दुनिया को एक नया भरोसा मिलता है भारत पर इस बढ़ते भरोसे का एक और उदाहरण हमारी सॉवरेन रेटिंग्स भी है
0: The four-day Global Fintech Fest 2026 has been held in Mumbai from today till the 11th of September. Earlier in the day, Prime Minister Modi inaugurated and laid the foundation stones for various development initiatives worth over 35,000 crore rupees in Vadodara in Gujarat. The Prime Minister dedicated to the nation three key sections of the Western Dedicated Freight Corridor, marking the full completion and operationalization of the Freight Corridor network. Mr. Modi also flagged off freight train services from New Sanand, New Makarpura, New Umbergaon and New JNPT, along with a new passenger train service between Tanda Road and Vadodara, connecting remote tribal regions of Alirajpur to the national rail grid. He also laid the foundation stone for three railway expansion projects worth over 9,700 crore rupees. Addressing the gathering, the Prime Minister said that from chips to ships, India is now building a new manufacturing future. He said that a complete self-reliant supply chain has been forged within the country, spanning high-tech electronics to heavy maritime shipping.
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0: Mr. Modi emphasized that India has emerged as a global manufacturing hub, now producing its own advanced train and metro coaches. He highlighted the rapid transformation of India's transport and logistics sector.
1: आज 2,800 किलोमीटर से अधिक का डेडिकेटेड फ्रेट कॉरिडोर प्रोजेक्ट पूरा हो गया ये 21वीं सदी के भारत के लिए बहुत ऐतिहासिक कार्य संपन्न हुआ है ये डेडिकेटेड फ्रेट कॉरिडोर इस बात का साक्षी है कि बीते 12 साल में देश की काम करने की संस्कृति कैसे बदली है
0: Mr. Modi addressed a massive public rally following the inauguration of the newly built BJP office in Navsari. The Prime Minister called upon citizens and public representatives to turn social service and cleanliness into an effortless everyday habit while ensuring the last mile reach of developmental schemes. This is Akashvani giving you the news.
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0: Defence Minister Rajnath Singh arrived in Colombo today on a three-day visit to Sri Lanka aimed at deepening bilateral defence and maritime cooperation. Mr. Singh was warmly welcomed at the Bandara Naike International Airport by Sri Lankan Deputy Minister of Defence Aruna Jayashekara and Indian High Commissioner to Sri Lanka Santosh Jha. During his visit, the Defence Minister will hold talks with Sri Lanka's leadership on various issues to further strengthen bilateral ties in mutually beneficial areas, including a strong maritime and defence partnership. Russia today said that it welcomes any peace efforts by India to end the Ukraine conflict, noting that Moscow's strategy aligns closely with New Delhi's position for a resolution through dialogue and diplomacy. Kremlin spokesman Dmitry Peskov made the remarks while addressing media at a virtual briefing in New Delhi this afternoon ahead of the BRICS summit. Mr. Peskov said they know the position of India on the Ukrainian conflict And to a great extent, it corresponds with their own position, because they do want the solution to the Ukraine conflict by peace.

0: peaceful means, and Russia is open for this process. He said Prime Minister Narendra Modi and Russian President Vladimir Putin will hold bilateral talks on the sidelines of BRICS summit later this week.
1: Our president will take part in BRICS summit and all the formats under the auspices of BRICS summit. And at the same time, there will be a very significant for both countries part of bilateral contact with Prime Minister Modi and discuss in a very open and constructive way the most sensitive issues of global agenda and our bilateral relations.
0: Prime Minister Modi will hold bilateral talks with numerous leaders during the BRICS summit, which will be held on the 12th and 13th of this month in New Delhi. External Affairs Ministry spokesperson Randeep Jaiswal said this during a media briefing in New Delhi today.
2: The Prime Minister will hold bilateral talks with the leaders attending the summit. Details of these meetings will be shared with you. As for the ongoing Russia-Ukraine conflict, several issues will come up during the bilateral discussions, and this will be one of them.
0: On Russia-Ukraine conflict, the spokesperson said India is in touch with both the Ukrainian and the Russian sides and is trying to see if there are any ideas and suggestions that can contribute to the cessation of the conflict. Speaking on the devastating flash flood in Nepal, Mr. Jaiswal said India has responded promptly and as a close friend and neighbour will continue to support Nepal's relief, rescue and reconstruction efforts. He said that 95 tons of relief material have been sent through 7 aircraft and some more material will be sent there soon. He said that Indian forensic team and tunnel rescue team are operating on the ground. Mr. Jaiswal said 275 internationals are missing, including 49 people who went missing on the Chinese side. He said a total of 169 internationals have been rescued so far. Replying to another query, Mr. Jaiswal said that India-China ties are gradually moving in a positive direction. He added that this gradual normalization of ties, people-to-people ties, are very important. This is Akashvani and you are listening to the news at 9.
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0: The government has approved strategic investment plans with an aggregate project outlay of over 735 crore rupees for ITI clusters in Rajasthan, Uttar Pradesh and Telangana. It includes 241 crore rupees investment plan for Rajasthan, over 240 crore rupees for Uttar Pradesh and 254 crore rupees investment plan for Telangana. It was approved during the 5th National Steering Committee NSC meeting of the Pradhan Mantri Skilling and Employability Transformation through upgraded ITIs PM Setu. The Minister of Agriculture and Farmers Welfare has informed that the progress of area coverage under Kharif crops has recorded more than 1,086 lakh hectare area as of 4th of this month. It added that the rice has been grown over more than 421 lakh hectare area, while total pulses were sown over more than 117 lakh hectare areas. According to the ministry, Sri Anna and coarse cereals were cultivated in over 181 lakh hectare area. India Meteorological Department IMD has forecast heavy rainfall over Arunachal Pradesh, Assam, Meghalaya, Manipur, Mizoram, Tripura, Bihar, Gangetic West Bengal, Jharkhand, Nagaland and Odisha tomorrow. IMD has said the thunderstorms accompanied with lightning and gusty winds will hit Andaman and Nicobar Islands, Andhra Pradesh and Tamil Nadu, Puducherry and Karaikal for tomorrow. President Draupadi Murmu will present the 72nd National Film Awards on the 22nd of this month at Ekta Nagar in Gujarat. In a major policy initiative, the Ministry of Information and Broadcasting has decided to hold National Film Awards in various parts of the country, taking it beyond the national capital. The ceremony at Ekta Nagar this year will bring together cinematic talent from across India, embody the spirit of Ek Bharat, Shrestha Bharat. We have a report.
4: This year's awards celebrate the diversity across a wide range of languages, genres and cinematic forms. Article 370 will be honoured as the best feature film, while Bhangar has been adjudged the best non-feature film. Ram Nami has been chosen as the best documentary by the jury. The award for the best actor in a leading role will be presented to actor Mammootty for Brahmayugam and Karthikaryan for Chandu Champion. Yami Gautam will be honoured as the best actress in a leading role for Article 370. Randeep Hooda will receive the best debut director award for Swatantra Veer Savarkar. The awards also recognise the excellence in films across languages and forms. For the first time, a Santhari film will be honoured in the non-feature film.

0: Section, Bhanu Pratap Singh, Akashwani News, Delhi.
1: The nation today paid tributes to renowned singer and former member of the Assam Legislative Assembly, Bharat Ratna awardee, Dr. Bhupen Hazarika, on his 100th birth anniversary. Dr. Hazarika's timeless creations celebrated compassion, harmony, and the unity of India's diverse cultural traditions.

Benchmark domestic equity indices ended in the negative territory for the second consecutive day. The Sensex declined 555 points to close at 75,578, while the Nifty shed 144 points to settle at 23,635. India bagged 5 medals, including 2 gold, 2 silver and 1 bronze, on the penultimate day of the Stage 3 of the World Archery Para Series in Ahmedabad today, with the men's teams winning the top honours. Reigning world champion Toman Kumar and Shyam Sundar Swamy clinched the gold medal in the men's compound team event with a dominant win over Iraq's Abbas Kadim and Anwar Al-Daoud, 152-139. Men's duo of double Paralympic medalist Harvinder Singh and Vijay Sundi overcame Slovakia's David Ivan and Dennis Ivan 6-2 to bag the yellow medal in the recarved team title. The women's recurve team of Bhavna and Pooja settled for silver after going down 0-6 to Chinese pair in the final. Swati and Adil Muhammad Nazir Ansari finished runners-up in the mixed team W1 recurve compound event, taking silver. Swati then claimed bronze in the individual W1 category, defeating Russia's Elena Krutova 6-2. And now, before we end the bulletin, the headlines once again. Prime Minister Narendra Modi says India's fintech journey takes new heights with innovation and inclusion at its core, inaugurates Global Fintech Fest in Mumbai. Prime Minister dedicates to nation projects worth 35,000 crore rupees in Gujarat, says from chips to ships, India is now building a new manufacturing future. Defence Minister Rajnath Singh arrives in Colombo on a 3-day visit to Sri Lanka to boost bilateral defence and maritime cooperation. Russia backs India's peace efforts to end Ukraine conflict, says Moscow aligns with New Delhi's position on the issue. Heavy rainfall likely over Bihar, Gangetic, West Bengal, Jharkhand, Odisha and northeastern states tomorrow. And India win 5 medals, including 2 gold at the World Para Archery Series in Ahmedabad. And that is all in the news at 9. Good night.

0: 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This is Akashwani. In the program Spotlight, now we bring you a discussion on inauguration of various development projects by Prime Minister in Gujarat. The participants are Ketan Trivedi, senior journalist, and Meghna Bose, anchor.
1: Today, Prime Minister Narendra Modi visited Gujarat to launch and dedicate development projects worth over ₹35,000 crore, with the completion of the dedicated freight corridor taking center stage. Calling it the lifeline of a rapidly developing India, the Prime Minister said that the project will strengthen India's logistics network, reduce transportation costs, improve connectivity between industrial hubs and ports, and create new opportunities for businesses, farmers, and manufacturers alike. So what do these projects mean for India's economy, and how will they impact people on the ground? To answer these questions, we have with us senior journalist Ketan Trivedi. Mr. Trivedi, welcome to Akashvani.
2: My pleasure. Thanks.
1: Mr. Trivedi, the Prime Minister today launched and dedicated development projects worth over ₹35,000 crore in Gujarat, as we all know that. How significant is today's announcement in the broader vision of Vikasit Bharat 2047?
2: See, Prime Minister Modi started his program with Namo for Vikasit Bharat 2047. So the entire focus of today's this program was on infrastructure and overall growth. So PM Modi has either inaugurated or laid down the foundation stone of major railway, road and other infrastructure project of worth more than ₹35,000 crore. But the highlight of today's program was the Western Dedicated Freight Corridor, a new railway line and doubling projects, as well as several highway projects.

projects. So obviously this infrastructure projects are aimed at improving passenger and freight movement, which will reduce the congestion and it will strengthen the connectivity across.

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1: So the Prime Minister described the dedicated freight corridor, the DFC, as the lifeline of a rapidly developing India. Why is the completion of the 2800 kilometer corridor considered such a landmark achievement?
0: It is because it is a very significant, because the Prime Minister Modi has drawn the vision of 2047 for Viksit Bharat. So if we want to make India a Viksit Bharat by 2047, you need to focus on all aspects. You just cannot grow the industries. As industries grows, the demand for transportation and effective transportation will grow up. So today Gujarat is witnessing phenomenal growth of industries, etc., automobiles and leke to semiconductor, because sometime back Gujarat has Prime Minister himself have inaugurated semiconductor making facilities in Gujarat. So the way we are going in the manufacturing sector, at the same time to keep pace with the manufacturing facility, we need to create a effective transportation network, either it is a railway or a road or air connectivity or port connectivity. We need a better transportation project. So this is significant because it has created a new lines, and it has while it is becoming operational, it will definitely help the entire Gujarat and Maharashtra and rather Western India. Those industries, those are in export or import businesses, will be boosted. So this WDFC, that is called Western Dedicated Freight Corridor, will definitely improve the operational, definitely increase the connectivity, and will definitely put the industry or manufacturing sector here on a newer scale. Like Prime Minister Modi himself has said today that earlier it used to take 12 to 24 hours to reach out the from port to nearest destination, it depending upon the route. The same route will require only 6 to 8 hours. So it is a drastic, will be a drastic change in terms of time, energy and other aspects. So obviously, I would say WDFC will be a game changer, at least for Gujarat and India.
1: We've often heard that logistics costs makes Indian products less competitive globally. Could projects like the freight corridor help change that? Is it fair to say that this project is as much about boosting exports as it is about improving domestic connectivity?
0: Obviously, yes, because we are many national and international companies are creating their manufacturing facilities in India, Gujarat and India. Many multinationals are being set up their plan in Gujarat or India. So obviously with the growing manufacturing facility, the way India is becoming a next manufacturing hub of the world, obviously this transportation facility will boost that manufacturing activities, and it will also, so that is why Pradhan Mantri particularly said today from chip to ship, I mean from semiconductor chip is being made in Gujarat, and from chip to ship, and we have a greater transport facility through ports. So from chip to ship, it connects all dots, right? You are manufacturing one particular good, you are exporting it, or you are either you are importing some various parts of or for that manufacturing plant. So it will serve both the purpose.
1: While speaking in Gujarat today, the Prime Minister said over the past decade, India has emerged as a major manufacturing powerhouse, not only for railway coaches and metro coaches, but also for railway locomotives. Since 2014, India has manufactured 50,000 railway coaches. Let's listen to what he said.
2: जब देश की manufacturing की बात हो रही है, तो मैं एक और आंकड़ा बताना चाहता हूँ. बीते एक दशक में भारत रेल कोच मेट्रो कोच बनाने का, रेल इंजन बनाने का भी एक बड़ा निर्माता बना है. 2014 के बाद से अब तक भारत ने करीब 50,000 आधुनिक रेल कोच बनाए हैं. पुरानी सरकार 10 साल में 50,000 टॉयलेट नहीं बना सकती थी. 50,000 ఆధునిక కోచ్ తో కియే కరీబ్ 2.5 లాఖ్ వేగన్ మాల్ గాడీ కే లియే జో వేగన్ హోతే హై

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1: 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How will these railway projects improve the passenger movement and regional connectivity?
2: So obviously the new railway line which was inaugurated today will increase the connectivity, especially between Gujarat and Madhya Pradesh, because the Prime Minister dedicated Chobat Tanda Road new railway line to the nation, and another railway line being developed is Chota Udaipur and Dhar railway project. So Gujarat, you know, geographically Gujarat is connected. Gujarat tribal region is connected to Madhya Pradesh and some part of Maharashtra. So particularly the new railway lines which were dedicated today will benefit passengers from Vadodara, Chota Udaipur, Alirajpur to Dhar of Madhya Pradesh. So it will definitely increase the passenger movement. At the same time, today was the particularly Prime Minister's visit. The main highlight was of a railway. Prime Minister said that we have almost, spent 2.75 lakh crore railway projects in last budget. So that the amount itself is a very huge. So Indian Railway today is focusing on modern railway coach, locomotive engine and other rail network projects. 50,000 modern coach is not a small number.
1: Right.
2: Because a decade ago, we were struggling to create a manufacturing facility for railway coaches. Today, in just a span of one decade, India is producing 50,000 modern coaches, which is itself a good success story, because we are witnessing Vande Bharat trains today. We are witnessing other modern trains and connectivity today. That is all happened because we have spent a major amount on railways and railway infrastructure. So here we can say that we have, in past one decade, we have witnessed major increase in passenger facilities, railway passenger facilities, as well as in transport facilities. So it is a comprehensive approach that India has today placed itself as a major manufacturing hub of railway coach, metro coach and rail engine. So earlier we used to have a biggest rail infrastructure, but the infrastructure we have had before 10 years needed a major reform. This government has, through this reform, this government has transformed the railway map of the country.
1: The Prime Minister also spoke about AI skills and preparing young people for future industries. Why is there such a strong emphasis today on linking infrastructure with human capital?
2: So it is, that goes without saying, because the world is witnessing data center and artificial intelligence technology. So if we want to develop that speed, we need to create a proper infrastructure related to artificial intelligence and data centers. So AI is future. So Prime Minister has rightly said that if we want to become superpower in the field of artificial intelligence, we need to create a proper facilities of data center and artificial intelligence. And for that, we need a whole ecosystem for a uranium, critical minerals, rare earth elements. If you remember, there has been a special provision for rare earth elements worth rupees 10,000 crore in last union budget. So this all are indicating a direction that we have adopted a comprehensive development formula that will focus, that is focusing on manufacturing, that is focusing on production, that is focusing on skill, that is focusing on youth, because we have a largest youth power and job creation is growing demand. So with this kind of bigger infrastructure project, it is also generating new employment.
1: Before we proceed any further, let's first listen to the Prime Minister. He said that this year's railway budget has exceeded 2.75 lakh crore rupees, which is many times higher than it was 12 years ago. Let's listen to what he said.
0: Railway ka hi dekhiye, is varsh ka rail budget 2.75 lakh crore rupees se adhik raha hai. 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
1: Mr. Trivedi, if you look at today's announcements as one package, what story do they tell about India's development priorities over the next decade?
2: It clearly indicates that Prime Minister has rightly focused on basic infrastructure facilities. See, India can be a manufacturing hub of the world in next one or two decades. If we want to become a manufacturing hub of the world, we need to create a basic facilities of manufacturing plant and at the same time domestic and international transport facilities. So whatever 35,000 crore project he has inaugurated or laid a foundation are aligning with that vision of Viksit Bharat, that is self-reliant Atmanirbhar Bharat.
1: Rightly said, Mr. Trivedi. As we have discussed today, the infrastructure is about much more than just building roads and railway tracks. It's about improving connectivity, supporting businesses, creating jobs, and laying the foundation for future growth. The projects announced in Gujarat reflect a broader vision that links logistics, manufacturing, technology and skill development as part of India's long-term development journey. On that note, thank you so much, Mr. Trivedi, for joining us and sharing some informative insights.
2: Thanks.
3: You were listening to a discussion on inauguration of various development projects by Prime Minister in Gujarat. The participants were Ketan Trivedi, senior journalist, and Meghna Bose, anchor. This program was produced and presented by the News Services Division of Akashvani. You can listen to it on our mobile app, News on AIR.
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0: Money Talk. This is Akashvani. In the program Money Talk, now we bring you a discussion on India's emerging role in the global fintech ecosystem. The participants are Shubhamoy Bhattacharji, economic analyst, and Sarabjit Kaur, anchor. Good evening, listeners. Today's Money Talk is focused on a very pertinent discussion, that is India's emerging role in the global fintech ecosystem. To understand this in greater detail, we are fortunate to connect with Mr. Shubhamoy Bhattacharji, economic analyst. Mr. Shubhamoy Bhattacharji, welcome to the discussion.
1: Happy to be here, Sarabji.
0: Mr. Bhattacharji, we'd like to open the discussion with setting this tone of, you know, today's Money Talk, and that is India has emerged as one of the world's largest and most dynamic fintech markets. We'd like to have your view in this. What makes India's fintech story so distinctive?
2: At this stage, I would say that there are two very parallel but supportive factors which have allowed the development of the fintech sector in India. What are these two? The first is, of course, the series of government policies. They have been forward-looking. They have actually been, just as they say, the right measure at the right times. We'll come to that later. I'll take the second one first, which is a very interesting phenomena which has happened in the Indian economy, which is the rise in the per capita income. It doesn't happen out of too frequently, but what has happened is that the Indian population has been able to raise its per capita income thanks to the GDP rising very substantially over the past few years. At an average of about 7% rate of growth per year for several years, this has considerably moved up Indian per capita income. What does that mean? It means that the Indian population, for very long accustomed to very traditional forms of saving, have found the financial sector as a very interesting alternative to park their savings. They are young, that population knows what they want, and they want to do much more with their savings than just be their, you know, their traditional means of saving. That change has actually happened in a very, very interesting, what I should say, a push forward for the Indian economy. So the rise in the per capita income has led not only to financialization,

0: of saving, but also move the financial sector from banking to the fintech sector, which is much more flexible, which is much more aware of opportunities, and which has given the Indian population far more opportunities than they would have got otherwise. The government role in terms of their set of right policies, we can come to later in the program, but this is where I would start the first set of observations. Yes.
1: So, Mr. Bhattacharjee, you would also appreciate that today's discussion becomes very relevant in time as, you know, from today itself, we've started with the Global FinTech Fest. So what's your view about the GFF that is actually happening right now in Mumbai?
0: So that is exactly what we were on. The Prime Minister is essentially putting his finger at just the right point, that what is leading on. The people are moving on in terms of their choice of financial savings instruments from plain vanilla bank deposits or just simply even buying share in the cash market to something where they can have a much more flexibility in terms of their investment choices. So two things are happening here. First is that the people want new opportunities, new options. The companies are coming up who are offering a huge array of products to give them the opportunity to invest. Today, that picture has changed. There are companies which are listed companies, companies which have got reputation, companies which have got ideas on how to channelize the savings. And these companies are giving people the option which they never had earlier, the United Payment Interface. It is India's own success story at a scale which is global, at a pace which is awesome, and has enveloped 1.4 billion people.
1: Moving further in the discussion and still on the Global FinTech Fest, Mr. Bhattacharjee, this fest is centered on potential to impact with agentic AI, tokenization and quantum technologies as its key pillars. Now, what do these kind of words, these kind of themes mean for the India growth story?
0: Lots, because you can see the numbers that you're talking about essentially mean that companies find this a very strong business opportunity. Let me give an example. Till some years ago, it was often understood in India that if you want to have a big trade fair, then you went to our northern neighbor, China, where there would be this huge manufacturing trade fair where small and medium enterprises would come in and companies from across the world would come to tap into them. And it was considered something that was impossible to think of in India. Today, the Global FinTech Festival shows that we have created a new model whatsoever. That if you want to do FinTech business globally, the place that you have to work from is India. You have to understand the Indian market provides the right opportunity at a scale and at a level of sophistication, which will ease and give opportunities to any sort of what I should say model of creating investments, of creating business platforms, which is not available in any other country. As a result, you not only find in the Global FinTech Festival that not only are companies coming in, but countries are coming in.
1: Correct.
0: And is trying to buy into the Indian product, to buy into the range of the products that are available here. And this is a serious business that will be done in this festival, where companies, countries, and citizens will of India and other countries will be coming in together to exchange notes, to get opportunities, to see what are the possibilities that's coming. It is a trade fair of the financial sector at a global scale, at a global level, and of which we should be justifiably proud.
1: Mr. Bhattacharjee, though you touched upon this aspect, but we like to dwell on this in little more detail. And in fact, the Prime Minister also spoke about taking fintech to next level, that is not limiting its use only to a payment system, but also using it for credit facilities, for saving schemes, for pensions. So first we'll hear what the Prime Minister said about the use of fintech as far as our savings are concerned.
2: Sathiyo, aaj fintech bazaar ka ek bada hissa sirf payments ka hai, lekin ab hame yahan se next level par le jana hai. और तेजी से जाना है।

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1: Mr. Bhattacharjee, your expert comment on this.
2: Well, as you can see that the UPI model has been so robust that almost every financial sector company is looking at that what is the next way that it can be used on. And remember, UPI is not just one stack. It is built on several layers. At the bottom is the Aadhaar. The next is the identification. The third is the connection of the person with the bank. The fourth layer is the connection of the banks with each other. So it's a very sophisticated system, but it works so seamlessly, it works so beautifully that nobody really needs to think about what is the process through which these financial transactions go. And that is what makes UPI so solid, which is what the Prime Minister talked about. And now it's an opportunity, an option to use UPI for lots of things. For instance, pension. People are growing old also. There are millions of Indians who are now living far longer in post-retirement, and they would want to be able to use the UPI advantage in their pension business. They shouldn't have to be visiting banks to draw on their pension, to be able to do payments with it, to be able to receive money from there. That is an opportunity and an option which is waiting to be accessed. Similarly, UPI for credit. There are hundreds, in fact, there are millions of people who are the lowest rung of the economy, but they are doing UPI. Now, whenever they are transacting, that is helping them to build up their credit score. So they don't need to be sort of tracked by bank-related credit scoring system, but UPI-related credit scoring system. In fact, that is something that is going to happen very soon, that UPI transactions will show up in the incomes, in the balance sheets of the lowest income groups, to be able to give them the option to take loans. That look, they'll be able to say that, look, I have been a regular QPI customer, my payments are always on time, I've got a rich credit history, I've got a rich payment history, I've got a sustained, consistent way of managing my finances. All the things that a bank or anybody would want to know are available there. Given that, this person then becomes very easy market for companies to offer loans, because they know that this person and millions like her or him can do something wonderful with the credit that they get. So UPI for credit, so as the Prime Minister has talked about, and there are so many other options that is going to be rolled out soon, which we shall see. Yes.
1: Mr. Bhattacharjee, since you've been, speaking about credit at length, and Prime Minister too, in his inaugural speech, spoke about PM Swanidhi. Let's first hear what the Prime Minister had to say about this scheme and how it benefits the general public at large.
0: PM Swanidhi ki safalta se dekhi rahe hain. Hamare street vendors shaharon ki reed hain. Lekin ye desh ke banking system se, फॉर्मल क्रेडिट सिस्टम से बाहर थे. पीएम स्वनिधि ने देश के लाखों स्ट्रीट वेंडर्स को फॉर्मल सिस्टम से जोड़ा, और स्टडीज बताती है कि स्वनिधि के इन बेनिफिशियरीज की एवरेज एनुअल इनकम 20% से ज्यादा बढ़ी है. पीएम स्वनिधि को ये सफलता हासिल ही नहीं होती अगर यूपीआई ही न होता.
1: 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We'd like to have your expert comment on this.
2: Certainly, the Swanidhi scheme has, if you look at the scale at which Swanidhi operates, it is mind-boggling. This was something that was simply impossible for just bank-led, and I've got nothing against the banks. But the scale of the Swanidhi is something that has made people at the lowest level be able to use their financial structure to be able to expand their capacity. So street vendors, it just requires, for instance, for the credit we're talking about. So street vendors just in possession of certificate of vending or an identity card issued by an urban local body, and even those who have not been there, who have been issued a letter of recommendation or any

0: get all of them get a chance to be included in credit. So what happens? They are able to expand their business. And what does that do? Then that means that the person is more interested in working the business rather than looking at it as just something to just, hold them till something better comes in life. So the street cart itself becomes a very powerful income stream for them over the years. And that's something that we had been wanting to do, but it had been something that had been not been happening. And the Swanidhi scheme has just done that. It is a scheme that is not only just showing up its significance, but it's going to be much more significant in the years and the day in the years to go by. I mean, you'll have companies coming along using the Swanidhi platform to hawk their offers, for instance, medical support, insurance support, telecom support, and so many other things. These are all the things that was just not possible otherwise, and which has come in through the expansion of the Swanidhi scheme.
1: Listeners, with that, we conclude today's discussion. Mr. Bhattacharjee, thank you very much for sparing your valuable time and sharing such insightful thoughts. Thank you, sir.
0: Thank you very much.
1: You were listening to a discussion on India's emerging role in the global fintech ecosystem. The participants were Shubhamay Bhattacharjee, economic analyst, and Sarabjit Kaur, anchor. This program was produced and presented by the New Services Division of Akashvani. You can listen to it on our mobile app, News on AIR. This program is also available on our YouTube channel, News on AIR Official.
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